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1: Welcome to Folk Alley, your weekly deep dive of the best in folk roots and Americana. I'm your host, Cindy Howes, and today, oh boy, I am pumped. A Bob Dylan tribute show in honor of Bob's birthday. Bob was born, of course, Robert Allen Zimmerman, May 24th, 1941, in Duluth, Minnesota. This first set will start with songs from his early career. How it all started back in 1962, his eponymous debut album, Here's Song to Woody by Bob Dylan.

down. I'm seeing your world of people and things. 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

It looks like it's a dying and it's hardly been born. Hey, Woody Guthrie, but I know that you know all the things that I'm a-saying and many times more. I'm a-singing you this song, but I can't sing enough, 'cause there's not many men who've done the things that you've done. Here's to Cisco and Sonny and Leadbelly too.

the man that come with the dust and are gone with the wind. I'm leaving tomorrow, but I could leave today. Somewhere down the road someday, the very last thing that I'd want to do is to say I've been hitting some hard traveling too.

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Thought I'd seen some ups and downs till I come into New York town. People going down to the ground,

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I froze right to the bone. New York Times said it was the coldest winter in 17 years. I didn't feel so cold then. I swung on to my old guitar, grabbed hold of a subway car. After rocking, reeling, rolling, ride, I landed up on the downtown side. Greenwich Village,

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0: 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Pulled my cap down over my eyes and headed out for the western skies. So long, New York. Howdy, East Orange.
1: Couple of songs from Bob Dylan's debut album released in 1962, giving us the earliest songs from a future legend. We heard Talkin' New York and Song to Woody. I'm Cindy House, and we are celebrating Bob Dylan's birthday. He was born May 24th, 1941. Coming up right now, we're going to get into some Cat Power songs. So she completely covered the 1966 Royal Albert Hall concert that Dylan did, a very famous concert where he was called Judas on stage. And then he turned around and he said, "I don't believe you." And then he told his band to play, you know what, loud. Incredible. Here's Cat Power.

0: Couple of Dylan songs as recorded live by Cat Power, who recreated the 1966 Royal Albert Hall concert as we celebrate Bob Dylan's birthday. That's Mr. Tambourine Man, and we also heard She Belongs to Me. 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You can also submit a request on our website. That's at folkalley.com. More Bob Dylan on the way. I'm Cindy Howes, and this is Folk Alley.
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3: By the ACLU, if police agents ask you about your immigration status, keep calm, don't run, argue, resist, or obstruct the officer, even if you believe your rights are being violated.
2: 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Don't lie about your status or provide false documents. 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
3: 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If you do not have them, tell the officer that you want to remain silent or that you want to consult a lawyer before answering any questions.
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0: I have a couple of newish covers that were recorded last year in 2024 of Bob Dylan. First of all, we'll start with Gabby Moreno. This is from her ninth album, the album Dusk, that showcases her diverse musical prowess as she embraces a whole bunch of different genres of music sung in both English and Spanish. This is sung in English. It's I'll Be Your Baby Tonight. It's Gabby Moreno.
4: Yeah, you want to kick it off, Van Dyke?
5: Yeah, do a little something.
6: That is a death sentence. All right.

cops were called in and his weapon took from him. As they rode him in custody down to the station and took Williams and Zinger for first degree murder. You who philosophize disgrace.

Aoife O'Donovan covering Bob Dylan on Folk Alley as we celebrate Bob's birthday. That's a really interesting cover that she put on her latest album, All My Friends. It closes the album and it features parts of Battle Hymn of the Republic, which was a song written by abolitionist writer Julia Ward Howe during the Civil War. Aoife's incredibly interesting album, All My Friends, which was inspired by the passage of the 19th Amendment. And she closes it all with The Lonesome Death of Hattie Carroll. We heard I'll Be Your Baby Tonight from Gabby Moreno. More Dylan covers now. Here's Willie Nelson and Calexico.

0: Valerie June covering Bob Dylan's Tonight, I'll Be Staying Here With You. And it was Willie Nelson and Calexico with Señor, Tales of Yankee Power. Thanks for listening as we celebrate Bob Dylan's birthday. We have an over 5-hour Bob Dylan tribute playlist running in our Classic Folk stream now through the rest of May that you can check out at folkalley.com or on our mobile app. A couple of Dylan co-writes on the way as we celebrate Bob. I'm Cindy House, and you're listening to Folk Alley.
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0: Old Crow Medicine Show incorrectly credited Bob Dylan as writing this next song when, in fact, it was written by Donna Weiss back in the 70s. Dylan recorded a part of it during the Pat Garrett and Billy the Kid sessions in 1973. He sent Old Crow, in the future, he sent Old Crow like a snippet of the song and was like, here, do something with this. So they have since rectified and credited it to Donna Weiss. But classic, hilarious Dylan. Here's Sweet Amarillo.

That's Buddy and Julie Miller with Don't Make Her Cry, which was a song started by Regina McCreary, who got together with Bob Dylan, finished up the song, but then Bob's like, give it to Buddy Miller. Buddy passed it on to Julie, who finished it up. There you go. Don't Make Her Cry. Also, Secret Sisters right before that, and Old Crow Medicine Show, two songs that were co-written with Bob Dylan. It's Cindy Howes on Folk Alley. We are celebrating Bob Dylan's birthday. He was born May 24th, 1941. Up next, Sonny Sweeney, Meeko Marks, Reese Palmer, and Tammy Nielsen covering Bob Dylan.

0: Tim O'Brien from his monumental Bob Dylan covers album, Red on Blonde, which I feel like a lot of like bluegrass and Americana-y like trad players, that was the first time they heard Bob Dylan on that Tim O'Brien record, his version of Forever Young. We also did an incredible version of Don't Think Twice, It's All Right from Sonny Sweeney, Miko Marx, Reese Palmer, and Tammy Nielsen, celebrating Bob Dylan's birthday on Folk Alley. You can check out an over 5-hour Bob Dylan tribute playlist running in our Classic Folk stream now through the rest of May. 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
0: All right, welcome back to another hour of Folk Alley. I'm Cindy Howes, and we are continuing the birthday tribute to Bob Dylan. He was born 1941 in Duluth, Minnesota. We'll start this off with a track from Nashville Skyline, a really great duet with Bob Dylan and Johnny Cash. This was originally released in 1963 as a solo version. 6 years later, Bob recorded it with Johnny Cash for Nashville Skyline. And I just love the way they sound together, the acoustic guitar. I love when they get the words wrong and sing over each other. Here's Bob Dylan and Johnny Cash.

Joan Baez on Folk Alley doing a song that was written by Bob Dylan. He never recorded it, so she recorded it and released it in 1968. It's Love is Just a Four-Letter Word. And from Nashville Skyline right before that, a duet with Johnny Cash, originally recorded in 1963 on Dylan's second studio album, The Freewheelin' Bob Dylan. It was Girl from the North Country, featuring Johnny Cash. I'm Cindy Howes. Thank you for joining us today on Folk Alley. We're celebrating Bob Dylan and have an over five-hour tribute playlist running in our classic folk stream. You can check that out at folkalley.com or on our mobile app. Up next, we'll do a cover of Bob Dylan's Blowin' in the Wind, featuring Nickel Creek from Dolly Parton.

0: That's another Bob Dylan song that was written and recorded by Bob Dylan, but not released. It was Percy's song, as done by Arlo Guthrie from 1970. It was supposed to be on the Times They Are a Changin', but it was not included on that album. And right before that, it was Dolly Parton featuring Nickel Creek with Blowin' in the Wind. That cover was released in 2005. We're celebrating Bob Dylan's birthday. I'm Cindy Howes. This is Folk Alley.
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4: 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Marilyn Roby and Arthur Sheckett, for their generous investment in our mission, a level of exceptional giving that reflects the spirit of our founder and community champion, Deborah Hensley.
0: Continuing on our birthday celebration for one Bob Dylan, who was born May 24th, 1941, this is a three-song set of tracks from Dylan's masterpiece, Blood on the Tracks, covered by other people. This first song is a 12-minute version of Tangled Up in Blue. This was requested by Mike, who listens in Elliott, Maine, on Maine Public Radio. All right, here's Tangled Up in Blue live by the Jerry Garcia Band.

0: That's Brian Sutton wrapping up that set featuring songs from Blood on the Tracks, You're Gonna Make Me Lonesome When You Go, that track released in 2016. Also, Leftover Salmon doing Bob Dylan's Simple Twist of Fate. And it was the epic 12-minute jam of Tangled Up in Blue, recorded live by the Jerry Garcia Band. That was requested by Mike, who is listening on Maine Public Radio. He said he saw the Jerry Garcia Band play that song live in the 80s at the Hampton Beach Club Casino Ballroom. Yes, that in New Hampshire, and fell in love with it. Had to do it for Bob Dylan's birthday. Had to do it for Mike. I'm Cindy Howes. This is Folk Alley.
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0: Celebrating Bob Dylan's birthday on Folk Alley today, and we have an over 5-hour tribute playlist for Bob running on our classic folk stream now through the rest of May, folkalley.com or on our mobile app. Up next, Dylan covers from a couple of I'm With Her band members who just released a new record as well, by the way. Ring Them Bells was originally on Bob Dylan's beautiful 1989 album, Oh Mercy. We will hear Sarah DeRose cover it right now. Here's Ring Them Bells on Folk Alley.

Nickel Creek on Folk Alley. Sarah Watkins singing lead on Tomorrow is a Long Time, a song written by Bob Dylan, who we are celebrating today on Folk Alley. Born Robert Allen Zimmerman on May 24th, 1941. Tomorrow is a Long Time. Sarah Watkins and her bandmate right before that, Sarah Jarosz, with Dylan's Ring Them Bells from her second record, Follow Me Down. The Sarahs are in the band I'm With Her, along with Aoife O'Donovan. It's Cindy, and we are celebrating Bob Dylan. Continuing on, the band recorded this song before Bob Dylan did. In 1971, here's When I Paint My Masterpiece.

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0: Hello, this is Angela. 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
3: 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If you wish to remain silent, say so out loud or show the red card.
1: 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Never carry fake documents or documents from another country.
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2: 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If you wish to remain silent, say so out loud or show the red card.
0: Always carry USID and copies of immigration documents. Never carry fake documents or documents from another country.
1: Never lie to officers. 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Never run during a raid. Never fight back if you are being arrested or detained.
2: You have the right to refuse to sign any document before speaking to your attorney. If you are in custody or detained by the police, do not discuss your immigration status or criminal records with anybody other than your attorney.
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0: 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Reading Rockstar! Yes, my friends, this is Reading Rockstar, your family reading program, coming at you right here in Lexington, in Lexington, Kentucky. My name is Corona. Yes, that's Corona, our listening rock star, and I am your Lompha, reading rock star. Yes, I am your reading rock star, and here we celebrate reading, we celebrate vocabulary, we celebrate thinking and safety. Let's get started. Let's get started. Okay, Corona, let's get started. You seem really excited, so you're going to read a story about rabbits. We're going to read a story about rabbits? No, not really. We're going to read a story about family. No rabbits. Well, let's just say it's a story about family that includes rabbits. So let's get started on our thinking surprise. Okay, Corona, let's get started on our thinking surprise so we can have a story about rabbits. So that we can have our story about rabbits. All right. What have you got for us today? Because, Corona, I love rabbits, too. Here it is. Here it is. You know this is a lot. Yes, here it is. I do use this a lot. Let me see what the words on our reading surprise say today. And my dear, marvelous friends right here in MediaLex, see if you can figure out what Corona has chosen as our reading surprise today. It says here, one can, many surfaces, kitchens, sinks, garbage cans, bathroom, bathtubs, showers, home, doorknobs, diaper pails, soft surfaces, mattresses, sofas, kills over 100 illness-causing germs, and 99.9% of bacterias and germs. Can you guess what it is, my friend? What is it? What is it? What is it? Okay, my dear friends, out there in Media Lex Land, can you guess what I've got? It's disinfectant! Disinfectant spray! Okay, yes, Corona. It's disinfectant spray. I like saying that word. You like saying that word? What word? Disinfectant. Disinfectant. Disinfectant!
1: Disinfectant!
0: Disinfectant! Disinfectant! Here I come to say the disinfectant! Okay. All right. So you like saying that word. That's all. What good is having vocabulary if you can't use it? That's a good point. What good, Corona, is having vocabulary if you can't use it? Well, let's use and look at our vocabulary word for today. I've chosen a word, Corona, that starts with the F sound. F? Again, ribbit.
1: Ribbit.
0: Ribbit. Frog. Yes, Corona. Like the F sound in frog. Now, our definition today of our F word says, this word is a group of people related by blood or marriage or adoption or some strong emotional bond. The word is spelled, my friends, F-A-M-I-L-Y. And it's pronounced family. Family. Oh, my wonderful friends, you're listening to Reading Rockstar from Media Lex in Lexington, Kentucky, 93.9 LPFM WLXU. Her book today is from the Fun to Read Library of Walt Disney, and it is called Thumper's Little Sisters. Let's read. But Wibbits, it's going to be the Wibbits. Wibbits, I like Wibbits. Okay, Corona, okay. Let's read. One morning, Thumper the rabbit felt sad. He sat under a big oak tree, but he did not thump his foot. He did not nibble the fresh green grass. He just sat and sat and sat and looked sad. "What's wrong, Thumper?" asked his dear friend. "My mother and father do not love me anymore," said Thumper the rabbit. "They hug my baby sisters, but they never hug me. They never talk to me. They have forgotten me." "Oh, mothers and fathers never stop loving their children," said Bambi, his dear friend. "When your sisters are older, your mother and father will have more time for you. And your sisters, oh, they're going to be more fun." Oh, Thumper felt happier when he heard this. He went home right away. Oh, but things did not get better. Things got worse. When Thumper tried to thump in the house, his father stopped him. "Quiet, Thumper! Your sisters is asleep." When Thumper tried to nibble some dry grass, his mother stopped him. "Stop! Don't eat everything in the burrow! Not everything in the house," she said. "Save some for your little sisters." As the days went by, the babies did get older, and they followed Thumper everywhere. And they never stopped asking him things. "Why you done that, Thumper?" they asked. "Can we do it too?" they asked. "Hey, Thumper, where you going? Can we come too, Thumper? Thumper, what do you have? Can we have some too? Hey, Thumper, why is the sky blue?" They sat on Thumper when he took his nap, and one sister poked him in the eye. "Thumper, you there? Thumper, are you asleep? Thumper, hey, you sleep, Thumper?" At last, the sisters were old enough to play outside all day. And who did they want to play with? Thumper, of course. "Watch out for them, Thumper," said his mother. "Don't let them get hurt." Thumper did not want to watch out for his sisters. He wanted to play by himself. He turned his back and climbed a fence. His sisters ran across the field. Then all of a sudden, Thumper heard a squeal. Help! Help! Help! Help us! Help us! Help us! Cried one of the sisters. Save us! Cried another. A dog had come sniffing through the grass. It was a big, hungry-looking dog. Oh, no, cried Thumper, and he jumped down from the fence, and he ran right in front of the dog. And the dog forgot about the baby rabbits. He ran after Thumper. And Thumper ran across the field. And the dog ran after him. And Thumper ran faster. But still, the dog ran after him. I must run home, Thumper said to himself. If I don't, the dog will get me. And with that, Thumper ran as fast as he could. He ran straight into the rabbit hole, and the dog, roof, roof, barked, ooh, ooh, and howled outside, woof, roof, roof, woof, woof. Oh, my goodness. No, the dog knows where we live, cried Thumper's mother. And she hugged the baby sisters. Soon, a man came from the farm and took the dog away. He's gone! He's gone! We're safe, said Thumper. Not for long, said Thumper's father. That dog will come back. What have I always told you, Thumper, about dogs? Don't lead a dog to your burrow, to our home, said Thumper in a low voice. Papa, Thumper had to do it, said one of the sisters. He did it for us, said another. Oh, but Thumper's mother and father were not listening. We have to go and look for a new burrow, said Thumper's father. You children stay here, said Thumper's mother. We will come back for you. So Thumper's mother and father set out to find a new burrow, a new home. Thumper watched them go, and he felt sad, and he felt hurt, and he felt angry, all at the same time. All right for them, he said. They don't care about me. I don't belong here anymore. I'll go and find a burrow of my own. Then they will be sorry. And Thumper started off. The sisters ran after him. Stop! Stop, Thumper! Cried one. We love you, Thumper, said another. We don't want you to go. We don't want you to go. We don't want you to go, said the third. Thumper did not even look back. He made believe he did not even hear his sisters. They stayed close behind Thumper, and Thumper went deep and deeper and deeper into the woods. The sisters were there when Thumper saw a hole. It looked as if it might make a good home for one small rabbit. And Thumper sniffed at the hole. He wanted to see if any other animal lived there. Then he moved a little closer to the hole. Snap! Thumper felt his feet go out from under him. He felt himself bounce, bounce, bounce high in the air. He was caught in a snare, in a trap, and he hung from a high branch. And no matter how he tried, he could not free himself from the branch. Bumper's sisters tried to help him. One little sister stood on the other little sister, and the other little sister stood on the other little sister. But the branch was too high. They could not reach Thumper.

0: Soon the two sisters came back. Yes, I do. Bambi was with them. So was Flower the skunk. Bambi tried to bend the tree so that it touched the ground. Then Thumper could wiggle free, and Flower helped. But before Thumper was free, his mother and father came down the path. Oh, Thumper, cried his mother. She was very, very frightened. Be brave, Thumper, said his father. We will save you. And Bambi gave the tree branch a great, great, great big tug. And Flower bounced from the branch, boing, boing, boing, as hard as he could. And Thumper's sisters pulled and tugged. And at last, they tugged so hard on his ears that Thumper's foot came out of the trap. Thumper, dear, said his mother, and she hugged him until she took his breath away. We saved Thumper, Mama, said one of the sisters. And he saved us, said another. Then the sisters told the whole story of how Thumper had run in front of the dog. That big, bad dog wanted to eat us up, said one sister. But Thumper did not let him. Thumper's father was so proud that he hardly knew what to do. That's my boy! That's my boy! That's my boy, he said. Then his father thumped Thumper on the back to show how proud he was. Thumper was happy. My mother and father do love me, he said. They were just too busy to tell me. Well, I guess mothers and fathers are like that, said his dear friend. My little sisters love me too, said Thumper. I'm glad I have little sisters. They're really not so bad after all. Then Thumper went off with his mother, his father, and sisters to find a new home. And he never, ever again thought that his mother and father did not love him. He knew that they did. They always would, no matter how many young rabbits there might be in their burrow. Their home. The end.
1: Oh, can I tell you something?
0: Sure, Corona. What do you want to tell me? You can tell me anything. Promise you won't get mad. Promise I won't get mad?
1: Well, okay.
0: I promise, Corona. I won't get mad. Little brothers and sisters can be so annoying. Little brothers and sisters can be so annoying. Yes, I know.
1: You know?
0: Yes, I know. I was a very, very, very annoying little sister.
1: You were?
0: Yes, I was. You see, I followed my big brother everywhere. I had to do everything he was doing. I imitated the way he walked. I tried to talk like he talked. And if he was going to sit on the edge of the porch and throw rocks, I had to sit on the edge of the porch and throw rocks too, Corona. If he was running, then I wanted to run. If he was climbing a tree, then I wanted to climb a tree. Oh, I was horrible, Corona. I think my brother hated having me around, just like in our story. Wow. But I learned a lot from my brother.
1: Like what?
0: Like what? Oh, I learned how to climb a tree from my brother. I learned how to shoot marbles from my brother, and how to swing a bat, how to slide in home.

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1: Thank you for listening. And Corona, and God be with you until we read again.
0: Yes, my friends, that's Corona. This is Reading Rockstar, and God be with you until we read again.
1: I want to ask you something, Yolanda.
0: You want to ask me something? Go ahead, ask.
1: Do you have a favorite word?
0: Oh, do I have a favorite word? Oh, yes. Corona, yes, I do.
1: What is it?
0: I'm not going to tell you. You're going to laugh.
1: What is it?
0: No, I'm not going to tell you.
1: What is it?
0: My favorite word when I was growing up, Corona, was Australia.
1: Australia?
0: See, you laughed. Actually, I was actually going to name you Australia at one time, Corona.
1: Australia? Me?
0: Yes, you. Well, I would prefer disinfectant. You would prefer to be called disinfectant?
1: Or Antarctica, or Africa, or Jerusalem. Maybe you could call me Texas. How about California? You could call me. Yeah. I'm Memphis.
0: Yes. I grew up in Texas.
1: Austin. You're gonna call me Austin.
0: Yeah. Austin.

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4: Boys and girls, once when I was visiting in Cambridge, Massachusetts, I met a woman from India. India is a faraway country. She taught me a song about a balloon. Her name is Padma. Let's hear you pronounce it.
5: Padma.
4: Now, Padma is Hindi. Try to pronounce Hindi.
5: Hindi.
4: Hindi is one of the languages spoken in India. Padma, say it again.
5: Padma.
4: Means lotus in Hindi. Lotus is a lovely flower. Let's hear you say lotus.
5: Lotus.
4: Padma's mother and father named her Padma because they hoped she would grow up to be as lovely as that flower. Now for the song. I want you to pretend that you are blowing up a balloon. Place both of your thumbs, the back of them, against your lips and blow as if you are blowing a balloon. But first, listen to me sing the song. Blow the balloon. Blow the balloon. Blow and blow and blow and blow and blow. Where did my balloon go? What happened to the balloon? All right. Let's try it again. Blow the balloon. Blow the balloon. Blow and blow and blow and blow and blow. Where did my balloon go? All right, now you sing it with me. Blow.

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0: 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Yes. My friends, this is Reading Rockstar, your family reading program, coming at you right here in Lexington, in Lexington, Kentucky. My name is Corona. Yes, that's Corona, our listening rock star, and I am your Lompha, reading rock star. Yes, I am your reading rock star. And here we celebrate reading. We celebrate vocabulary. We celebrate thinking and safety. Let's get started. Let's get started. Okay, Corona, let's get started. You seem really excited. So you're going to read a story about rabbits. We're going to read a story about rabbits? No, not really. We're going to read a story about family. No rabbits. Well, let's just say it's a story about family. That includes rabbits. So let's get started on our thinking surprise. Okay, Corona, let's get started on our thinking surprise so we can have a story about rabbits. So that we can have our story about rabbits. All right, what have you got for us today? Because, Corona, I love rabbits too. Here it is. Did you know this is a lot? Yes, here it is. I do use this a lot. Let me see what the words on our reading surprise say today. And my dear, marvelous friends right here in MediaLex, see if you can figure out what Corona has chosen as our reading surprise today. It says here, one can. Many surfaces, kitchens, sinks, garbage cans, bathroom, bathtubs, showers, home, doorknobs, diaper pails, soft surfaces, mattresses, sofas, kills over 100 illness-causing germs, and 99.9% of bacterias and germs. Can you guess what it is, my friend? What is it? What is it? What is it? Okay, my dear friends, out there in Media Lex Land, can you guess what I've got? Corona, it's disinfectant spray. I like saying that word. You like saying that word? What word? Disinfectant. Disinfectant. Disinfectant. Disinfectant. Disinfectant. Disinfectant. Here I come to say the word. Disinfectant. Okay. Okay. All right. So you like saying that word.
1: That's all. What good is having vocabulary if you can't use it?
0: That's a good point. What good, Corona, is having vocabulary if you can't use it? Well, let's use and look at our vocabulary word for today. Chosen a word, Corona, that starts with the F sound.
1: F? Like in ribbit, ribbit, ribbit.
0: Frog. Yes, Corona. Like the F sound in frog. Now, our definition today of our F word says, this word is a group of people related by blood or marriage or adoption or some strong emotional bond. The word is spelled, my friends, F-A-M-I-L-Y. And it's pronounced family. Family. Oh, my wonderful friends, you're listening to Reading Rockstar from Media Lex in Lexington, Kentucky, 93.9 LPFM WLXU. Her book today is from the Fun to Read Library of Walt Disney, and it is called Thumper's Little Sisters. Let's read. But rabbits? It's going to be about rabbits. Rabbits! I like rabbits. Okay, Corona. Okay. Let's read. One morning, Thumper the rabbit felt sad. He sat under a big oak tree, but he did not thump his foot. He did not nibble the fresh green grass. He just sat and sat and sat and looked sad. "What's wrong, Thumper?" asked his dear friend. "My mother and father do not love me anymore," said Thumper the rabbit. "They hug my baby sisters, but they never hug me. They never talk to me. They have forgotten me." "Oh, mothers and fathers never stop loving their children," said Bambi, his dear friend. "When your sisters are older, your mother and father will have more time for you. And your sisters, oh, they're going to be more fun." Ah, Thumper felt happier when he heard this. He went home right away. Oh, but things did not get better. Things got worse. When Thumper tried to thump in the house, his father stopped him. "Quiet, Thumper! Your sisters is asleep." And when Thumper tried to nibble some dry grass, his mother stopped him. "Stop! Don't eat everything in the burrow! Not everything in the house," she said. "Save some for your little sisters." As the days went by, the babies did get older, and they followed Thumper everywhere. And they never stopped asking him things. "Why you done that, Thumper?" they asked. "Can we do it too?" they asked. "Hey, Thumper, where you going? Can we come too, Thumper? Thumper, what do you have? Can we have some too? Hey, Thumper, why is the sky blue?" They sat on Thumper when he took his nap, and one sister poked him in the eye. "Thumper, you there? Thumper, are you asleep? Thumper, hey, you asleep, Thumper?" At last, the sisters were old enough to play outside all day. And who did they want to play with? Thumper, of course. "Watch out for them, Thumper," said his mother. "Don't let them get hurt." Thumper did not want to watch out for his sisters. He wanted to play by himself. He turned his back and climbed a fence. His sisters ran across the field. Then all of a sudden, Thumper heard a squeal.
1: Help, Thumper! Help us! Help us! Help us! Cried one of the sisters. Save us! Cried another. A dog had come sniffing through the grass. It was a big, hungry-looking dog. Oh, no, cried Thumper, and he jumped down from the fence, and he ran right in front of the dog. And the dog forgot about the baby rabbits. He ran after Thumper, and Thumper ran across the field, and the dog ran after him, and Thumper ran faster, but still the dog ran after him. I must run home, Thumper said to himself. If I don't, the dog will get me. And with that, Thumper ran as fast as he could. He ran straight into the rabbit hole, and the dog, roof, roof, barked, and howled outside, woof, roof, roof, woof. Oh, my goodness. No, the dog knows where we live, cried Thumper's mother. And she hugged the baby sisters. Soon, a man came from the farm and took the dog away. He's gone! He's gone! We're safe, said Thumper. Not for long, said Thumper's father. That dog will come back. What have I always told you, Thumper, about dogs? Don't lead a dog to your burrow, to our home, said Thumper in a low voice.
2: Papa, Thumper had to do it, said one of the sisters. He did it for us, said another.
0: Oh, but Thumper's mother and father were not listening. We have to go and look for a new burrow, said Thumper's father. You children stay here, said Thumper's mother. We will come back for you. So Thumper's mother and father set out to find a new burrow, a new home. Thumper watched them go, and he felt sad, and he felt hurt, and he felt angry, all at the same time. All right for them, he said. They don't care about me. I don't belong here anymore. I'll go and find a burrow of my own. Then they will be sorry. And Thumper started off. The sisters ran after him.
2: Stop! Stop, Thumper! Cried one. We love you, Thumper, said another. We don't want you to go. We don't want you to go. We don't want you to go, said the third.
0: Thumper did not even look back. He made believe he did not even hear his sisters. They stayed close behind Thumper, and Thumper went deep and deeper and deeper into the woods. The sisters were there when Thumper saw a hole. It looked as if it might make a good home for one small rabbit. And Thumper
2: sniffed at the hole. He wanted to see if any other animal lived there. Then he moved a little closer to the hole. Snap! Thumper felt his feet go out from under him. He felt himself bones, bones, bones high in the air. He was caught in a snare, in a trap, and he hung from a high branch. And no matter how he tried, he could not free himself from the branch. Thumper's sisters tried to help him. One little sister stood on the other little sister, and the other little sister stood on the other little sister. But the branch was too high. They could not reach Thumper. "Don't be afraid, Thumper," said one sister. "We'll go get help," said the second sister. The third sister stayed with Thumper. "I'll sing to you. I'll sing to you so that you won't be lonely," she said. And the first two sisters ran to get help. The third sister sang a gentle little song. "I love you, Thumper. Yes, we do. When you're not near us, it makes us blue." And she stayed close to Thumper. "I love you, Thumper." Soon the two sisters came back. "Yes, I do." Bambi was with them. So was Flower the skunk. Bambi tried to bend the tree so that it touched the ground. Then Thumper could wiggle free, and Flower helped. But before Thumper was free, his mother and father came down the path. "Oh, Thumper!" cried his mother. She was very, very frightened. "Be brave, Thumper," said his father. "We will save you." And Bambi gave the tree branch a great, great, great big tug. And Flower bounced from the branch, boing, boing, boing, as hard as he could. And Thumper's sisters pulled and tugged. And at last, they tugged so hard on his ears that Thumper's foot came out of the trap. "Thumper, dear," said his mother, and she hugged him until she took his breath away. "We saved Thumper, Mama," said one of the sisters. "And he saved us," said another. Then the sisters told the whole story of how Thumper had run in front of the dog. "That big, bad dog wanted to eat us up," said one sister. "But Thumper did not let him." Thumper's father was so proud that he hardly knew what to do. "That's my boy! That's my boy! That's my boy," he said. Then his father thumped Thumper on the back to show how proud he was. Thumper was happy. "My mother and father do love me," he said. They were just too busy to tell me." "Well, I guess mothers and fathers are like that," said his dear friend. "My little sisters love me too," said Thumper. "I'm glad I have little sisters. They're really not so bad after all." Then Thumper went off with his mother, his father, and sisters to find a new home. And he never, ever again thought that his mother and father did not love him. He knew that they did. They always would, no matter how many young rabbits there might be in their burrow, in their home. The end.
1: Oh, can I tell you something?
2: Sure, Corona. What do you want to tell me? You can tell me anything. Promise you won't get mad. Promise I won't get mad?
1: Okay.
2: I promise, Corona. I won't get mad.
1: Little brothers and sisters can be so annoying.
2: Little brothers and sisters can be so annoying. Yes, I know.
1: Do you know?
2: Yes, I know. I was a very, very, very annoying little sister.
1: You were?
2: Yes, I was. You see, I followed my big brother everywhere. I had to do everything he was doing. I imitated the way he walked. I tried to talk like he talked. And if he was going to sit on the edge of the porch and throw rocks, I had to sit on the edge of the porch and throw rocks too, Corona. If he was running, then I wanted to run. If he was climbing a tree, then I wanted to climb a tree. Oh, I was horrible, Corona. I think my brother hated having me around, just like in our story.
1: Wow.
2: But I learned a lot from my brother.
1: Like what?
2: Like what? Oh, I learned how to climb a tree from my brother. I learned how to shoot marbles from my brother, and how to swing a bat, how to slide in home.
1: Wow. Yes.
2: Wow. My MediaLex family, you have been listening to us on WLXU 93.9 LPFM in Lexington, Kentucky. The voice of the people. Thank you for listening to Reading Rockstar.
1: Thank you for listening. And Corona,
2: and God be with you until we read again. Yes, my friends, that's Corona. This is Reading Rockstar, and God be with you until we read again.
1: I want to ask you something, Yolanda.
2: You want to ask me something? Go ahead, ask.
1: Do you have a favorite word?
2: Oh, do I have a favorite word? Oh, yes. Corona, yes, I do.
1: What is it?
2: I'm not going to tell you. You're going to laugh.
1: What is it?
2: No, I'm not going to tell you.
1: What is it?
2: My favorite word when I was growing up, Corona, was Australia.
1: Australia?
2: See? You laughed. Actually, I was actually going to name you Australia at one time, Corona.
1: Australia? Me?
2: Yes, you. Well, I would prefer disinfectant. You would prefer to be called disinfectant?
1: Or Antarctica, or Africa, or Jerusalem. Maybe you could call me Texas or how about California? You could call me. Yeah. I'm Memphis.
2: Yes.
1: I grew up in Texas. Austin. You're gonna call me Austin.
2: Yeah. Austin.

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3: The Public News Service to a newscast, May 27, 2026. I'm Mike Clifford. We head first to South Carolina, where the state Senate adjourned Tuesday without taking up a new congressional map that aimed to eliminate the state's only majority black district. The New York Times notes by refusing to act, lawmakers defied pressure from President Trump and national conservatives to wade into the country's redistricting wars before the November elections. Meantime, higher gas and diesel prices in Iowa are creating a chain of unaffordability. The state's small business owners must pay more for vendors to transport products to their stores. That cost is getting passed down now to consumers.
4: TNK Health and Nutrition co-owner Rashonda Young says a dramatic spike in gas prices has forced the company to pass the increase in the cost of her products, like nutritional supplements, nuts, and seeds, to her customers in Waterloo.
5: They have to make some tough choices, but there's some we'll try and help them out if we can. But at the same time, if we want to be able to keep our doors open to the masses, we have to make the decision to increase the prices as well.
4: The U.S. Department of Labor reports the Consumer Price Index, which measures the overall cost of living, has risen nearly 4% compared to the same period last year. Iowa farmers and large-scale ag producers are also navigating tariffs imposed by the Trump administration that have made machinery and other crop production tools more expensive. I'm Mark Moran.
3: Gas prices are averaging about $4.30 a gallon across Iowa, up from $2.90 a year ago. Original reporting for the story by Jonah Balekas with the American Independent. Next, your zip code could determine how long you live in Texas and around the country. According to research from the Episcopal Health Foundation, people who live in neighborhoods without grocery stores, safe parks, and access to preventive and emergency health care suffer from more health issues than people who do.
6: The information is illustrated in a new video that compares the lives of two families that live just miles apart. The foundation's Brian Sasser says your community impacts your health as much as regular doctor's visits, diet, and exercise.
7: Food deserts is a perfect example of opportunities and resources that are close by that make healthier choices easier. What we have to realize is that if we live in an area that has a grocery store right by, those are things that some people that living 2 miles away may not have.
6: He says access to adequate care can increase your life expectancy by 20 years. The lack of sufficient services in certain areas leads to chronic stress and increased cases of diabetes, heart disease, asthma, and high blood pressure. I'm Frieda Ross reporting.
3: The World Health Organization categorizes diabetes as an epidemic, and approximately 3 million people in Texas are diagnosed with the illness. This is Public News Service. Massachusetts has long been a top state for rooftop solar power, and researchers say growing food beneath those solar panels will bring added benefits as urban populations grow.
8: Rooftop agrivoltaics is an advancing practice that aims to boost local food supplies and better insulate buildings, reducing their overall energy costs. Jennifer Busolo, associate professor of horticulture at Colorado State University, says these added green spaces even lower city temperatures, which can run 10 degrees hotter than in rural areas.
9: If we can target those roofs that can handle the weight and are an eyesore otherwise, to me, that's the place to start.
8: She says solar panels protect rooftop gardens from excessive sun and wind, while moisture from the plants helps cool the panels, increasing their efficiency. Early research shows warm season crops do especially well, with reports of cucumbers growing as big as baseball bats. This story is based on original reporting by Matt Simon with Grist. I'm Catherine Carley.
3: And the future of oyster harvesting in Louisiana may be through farms where mollusks are grown in cages as wild populations decline across the bayou.
10: Jason Petrie harvests oysters and is a member of the United Houma Nation. He watched his grandfather do this work for many years. But wild oyster populations have faced difficult times in recent decades. After the BP oil spill in 2010, many oysters who require salt water drowned, and Petrie's grandfather couldn't harvest them. When the two returned, the waterways, which Petrie's grandfather knew in depth, looked entirely different as the state also grappled with coastal erosion.
11: Noticed him scratch his head, and he's like looking out the window, and then he walks to the outside the boat, he looks out that window, and then like the look of confusion because, you know, like landmarks he had known were completely gone.
10: Petrie eventually worked as a nurse for a time in California, and he overheard colleagues discussing oyster farming. This story was produced with original reporting from Boyce Uphold with the Food and Environment Reporting Network. I'm Simone Perez.
3: Finally, groups fighting for clean waterways are revolted by the EPA's decision to roll back six Biden era rules on PFAS, otherwise known as forever chemicals.
12: The feds want to reissue narrower rules in Michigan and elsewhere on four substances, arguing the rulemaking process was legally flawed. They would also give companies and water agencies 2 extra years to comply with rules on 2 other chemicals. Maria Doa with the Environmental Defense Fund calls that move outrageous.
13: The federal government should be protecting us rather than supporting the economic interests who are profiting by this. And the federal government should not be putting profit ahead.
12: I'm Mark Richardson.
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14: Welcome to 2026 Talks, where we're following our democracy in historic times.
15: Once it became clear Paxton emerged in the lead, I think he was thrilled to endorse him because he didn't really trust Cornyn. Cornyn's sort of a classic United States senator.
14: SMU political scientist Cal Gilson says Texas Attorney General Ken Paxton's lead in the Senate primary runoff netted him President Donald Trump's endorsement, which likely confirmed his victory over incumbent Senator John Cornyn. Even before winning, Paxton began insulting the Democratic nominee, State Representative James Tallarico, describing the seminary student as anti-Christian. San Antonio Sheriff's Deputy Johnny Garcia won the Democratic primary in the state's 35th district. His opponent Maureen Galindo drew criticism for saying she'd use ICE jails as, quote, prisons for American Zionists. Democratic Party leaders quickly condemned that as anti-Semitic, but Galindo says the reporter twisted her words. A federal court blocked Alabama from using what the 3-judge panel calls a racially tainted congressional map in this year's midterms. Dev Wakely with civil rights and economic justice nonprofit Alabama Arise says the court knew about the state's long, ugly history of targeting black voters.
16: The intentional discrimination findings the panel endorsed are reflective of Alabama's voting history and current practices. As such, we want to make sure black voters retain full and fair participation in our democracy.
14: South Carolina's state Senate rejected new maps defying Trump-approved plans to eliminate the state's lone Democratic district, now held by longtime black congressman Jim Clyburn. With early voting underway, some Senate Republicans argued it was too late to change the districts. A judge in Florida is refusing to block a new district map there that could net the GOP 4 seats. New strikes against Iran are undermining peace talks. U.S. officials say small boat attacks and drone launches by the Revolutionary Guard Corps near the Strait of Hormuz demanded a response. But the White House now sounds less optimistic about a framework for a deal now under discussion. Trump says disorder in Tehran makes talks difficult, but Jonathan Geyer with the Eurasia Group says the real issue may be incoherence in Washington.
17: I think it shows the lack of strategy more broadly in this war. That when diplomacy hits a road bump, we end up with more strikes that don't seem to have a whole lot of goals.
14: A bill to create the Smithsonian American Women's History Museum failed in the U.S. House after Democrats and a few Republicans opposed it. Though it had bipartisan support, Democrats peeled away after Republicans modified it to include a transgender language ban, adding the museum, quote, may not identify, present, describe, or otherwise depict any biological male as female. Florida Republican Representative Kat Kamak says she's baffled by what she calls the Democratic women choosing to politicize American history.
18: Their reasoning for opposing the bill? Because we want biological women's stories to be told? Wanting a museum to be dedicated to women? To celebrate women? That's the controversy, Mr. Speaker? Forgive me, but this issue should never have become partisan.
14: I'm Edwin J. Vieira for Pacifica Network and Public News Service. 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
19: Experts will unpack the many changes to federal safety net programs at a series of upcoming Kentucky Thrive Roadshow events aimed at community professionals. From work requirement updates for the Supplemental Nutrition Assistance Program and Medicaid to federal budget cost shifting, experts will break down how recent federal decisions will impact Commonwealth residents. Federal housing program policies and eligibility requirements have also undergone significant changes over the past few years. Explains Adrian Bush with the Homeless and Housing Coalition of Kentucky.
20: Really trying to examine what are the overall effects of changes to safety net programs, but then what are the specifics that people may be running into or that we can kind of share with folks as a heads up.
19: Upcoming roadshow events will happen on June 9th in Louisville, July 14th in Corbin, and August 18th in Bowling Green. Fall dates can be found on kyvoicesforhealth.org. Dustin Pugel with the Kentucky Center for Economic Policy says the roadshows aim to include people who are interacting with households on a daily basis.
21: Our audience is primarily people who work in the front lines, so nurses, receptionists, community health workers, social workers, librarians, you name it. Occasionally some educators and clergy too. So it just kind of depends on the community we're in.
19: According to the center, more than 500,000 Kentuckians relied on SNAP to keep food on the table in February of last year, and 1 in 3 residents rely on Medicaid or the Kentucky Children's Health Insurance Program for coverage. This is Nadia Ramlagan for Kentucky News Connection. 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
22: I'm Brian Burkhart with the WEKU Daily News Podcast for May 26th, 2026. Environmental damages caused decades ago by coal mining still harm many Kentucky communities. A fresh cache of grant funding aims to repair land and water supplies near long-shuttered mines. The Kentucky Center for Investigative Reporting's Morgan Watkins has this report.
23: States will split almost $680 million in annual federal grants to help reclaim abandoned mine lands. It's distributed based on historic coal production, and Kentucky will get one of the biggest shares at about $70 million. Before 1977, coal businesses didn't have to do environmental restoration after they mined an area. Rebecca Shelton works for the Appalachian Citizens Law Center. She says those companies left behind big problems.
24: There are areas like slopes that were mined and were never restabilized. And so as a result, we see a lot of landslides that impact folks in, especially in eastern Kentucky.
23: The federal grants seek to address dangerous problems like that. I'm Morgan Watkins in Louisville.
22: Lieutenant Governor Jacqueline Coleman attended the Kentucky National Guard's Memorial Day ceremony yesterday. Coleman says the memorial at the Boone National Guard Center is the physical embodiment of Kentucky's promise to remember fallen soldiers and their families.
25: This year, as the nation celebrates 250 years of American independence, we are reminded that Kentucky's citizen soldiers have been the ones preserving that independence from our earliest days.
22: She shared this year was her first celebrating Memorial Day as a military mom since her daughter joined the Air Force Nursing Corps. A World War I soldier was honored at the event, and his name has been added to the memorial. The last week of rain has quickly turned around the drought conditions that have blanketed much of Kentucky this year. Rain and storms are expected to continue across all of Kentucky throughout this week. Hope Heffley has more.
26: Kentucky State climatologist Jerry Brodsky says most of the state can expect anywhere from 2 to 3 inches over the wet period. According to Brodsky, this past winter is what's called a La Nina year, where the ocean waters are cooler than normal, creating a high-pressure system over the ocean and driving the jet stream toward Kentucky. But this year, we've seen the pattern change.
27: Typically, in a La Nina year, we would expect above normal precipitation. This La Nina year, that did not happen. The jet stream stayed further to our north, so areas like Michigan received the rainfall that we would normally see, which is above normal.
26: Brodsky says this period of rain is the region returning to a normal low-pressure system, which brings typical spring weather like the ongoing rain. The preceding drought also means a lower risk of severe flash floods common in springtime. Water levels remain low around lakes and rivers across the region, as well as dry soil, giving rainfall more space to fill in without runoff. Brodsky says that after this storm system moves on, residents can expect to return to relatively dry conditions. He also predicts that communities can expect to see some burn bans due to the wide scope of the recent dry period. I'm Hope Heffley in Bowling Green.
22: A federal grand jury last week indicted Braylon Weaver in the April 30th fatal shooting of two workers at the U.S. Bank branch in Berea. Weaver is charged on three counts that would make him eligible for the death penalty. He would also receive life in prison. U.S. Magistrate Judge Matthew Stinnett set Weaver's arraignment for 1:30 p.m. Wednesday in the U.S. District Court in Lexington. Weaver is being held without bond at the Woodford County Detention Center. He is charged with killing Brianna Edwards and Brian Switzer and an attempted bank robbery. Weaver allegedly led police on a high-speed chase on Interstate 75 before he was apprehended in Lexington. You can learn more online at weku.org. For WEKU News, I'm Brian Burkhart.
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5: The Public News Service to a newscast, May the 27th, 2026. I'm Mike Clifford. We head first to South Carolina, where the state Senate adjourned Tuesday without taking up a new congressional map that aimed to eliminate the state's only majority black district. The New York Times notes by refusing to act, lawmakers defied pressure from President Trump and national conservatives to wade into the country's redistricting wars before the November elections. Meantime, higher gas and diesel prices in Iowa are creating a chain of unaffordability. The state's small business owners must pay more for vendors to transport products to their stores. That cost is getting passed down now to consumers.
6: TNK Health and Nutrition co-owner Rashonda Young says a dramatic spike in gas prices has forced the company to pass the increase in the cost of her products, like nutritional supplements, nuts, and seeds, to her customers in Waterloo.
7: They have to make some tough choices, but there's some we'll try and help them out if we can. But at the same time, if we want to be able to keep our doors open to the masses, we have to make the decision to increase the prices as well.
6: The U.S. Department of Labor reports the Consumer Price Index, which measures the overall cost of living, has risen nearly 4% compared to the same period last year. Iowa farmers and large-scale ag producers are also navigating tariffs imposed by the Trump administration that have made machinery and other crop production tools more expensive. I'm Mark Moran.
5: Gas prices are averaging about $4.30 a gallon across Iowa, up from $2.90 a year ago. Original reporting for the story by Jonah Balekas with the American Independent. Next, your zip code could determine how long you live in Texas and around the country. According to research from the Episcopal Health Foundation, people who live in neighborhoods without grocery stores, safe parks, and access to preventive and emergency health care suffer from more health issues than people who do.
8: The information is illustrated in a new video that compares the lives of two families that live just miles apart. The foundation's Brian Sasser says your community impacts your health as much as regular doctor's visits, diet, and exercise.
9: Food deserts is a perfect example of opportunities and resources that are close by that make healthier choices easier. What we have to realize is that if we live in an area that has a grocery store right by, those are things that some people that living 2 miles away may not have.
8: He says access to adequate care can increase your life expectancy by 20 years. The lack of sufficient services in certain areas leads to chronic stress and increased cases of diabetes, heart disease, asthma, and high blood pressure. I'm Frieda Ross reporting.
5: The World Health Organization categorizes diabetes as an epidemic, and approximately 3 million people in Texas are diagnosed with the illness. This is Public News Service. Massachusetts has long been a top state for rooftop solar power, and researchers say growing food beneath those solar panels will bring added benefits as urban populations grow.
10: Rooftop agrivoltaics is an advancing practice that aims to boost local food supplies and better insulate buildings, reducing their overall energy costs. Jennifer Busolo, associate professor of horticulture at Colorado State University, says these added green spaces even lower city temperatures, which can run 10 degrees hotter than in rural areas.
11: If we can target those roofs that can handle the weight and are an eyesore otherwise, to me, that's the place to start.
10: She says solar panels protect rooftop gardens from excessive sun and wind, while moisture from the plants helps cool the panels, increasing their efficiency. Early research shows warm season crops do especially well, with reports of cucumbers growing as big as baseball bats. This story is based on original reporting by Matt Simon with Grist. I'm Catherine Carley.
5: And the future of oyster harvesting in Louisiana may be through farms where mollusks are grown in cages as wild populations decline across the bayou.
12: Jason Petrie harvests oysters and is a member of the United Houma Nation. He watched his grandfather do this work for many years. But wild oyster populations have faced difficult times in recent decades. After the BP oil spill in 2010, many oysters who require salt water drowned, and Petrie's grandfather couldn't harvest them. When the two returned, the waterways, which Petrie's grandfather knew in depth, looked entirely different as the state also grappled with coastal erosion.
13: Noticed him scratch his head, and he's like looking out the window, and then he walks to the outside the boat, he looks out that window, and then like the look of confusion because, you know, like landmarks he had known were completely gone.
12: Petrie eventually worked as a nurse for a time in California, and he overheard colleagues discussing oyster farming. This story was produced with original reporting from Boyce Upholt with the Food and Environment Reporting Network. I'm Simone Perez.
5: Finally, groups fighting for clean waterways are revolted by the EPA's decision to roll back 6 Biden-era rules on PFAS, otherwise known as forever chemicals.
14: The feds want to reissue narrower rules in Michigan and elsewhere on 4 substances, arguing the rulemaking process was legally flawed. They would also give companies and water agencies 2 extra years to comply with rules on 2 other chemicals. Maria Doa with the Environmental Defense Fund calls that move outrageous.
15: The federal government should be protecting us rather than supporting the economic interests who are profiting by this. And the federal government should not be putting profit ahead of our health.
14: I'm Mark Richardson.
5: This is Mike Clifford for Public News Service, member and listener supported. 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
16: Welcome to 2026 Talks, where we're following our democracy in historic times.
17: Once it became clear Paxton emerged in the lead, I think he was thrilled to endorse him because he didn't really trust Cornyn. Cornyn's sort of a classic United States senator.
16: SMU political scientist Cal Gilson says Texas Attorney General Ken Paxton's lead in the Senate primary runoff netted him President Donald Trump's endorsement, which likely confirmed his victory over incumbent Senator John Cornyn. Even before winning, Paxton began insulting the Democratic nominee, State Representative James Tallarico, describing the seminary student as anti-Christian. San Antonio Sheriff's Deputy Johnny Garcia won the Democratic primary in the state's 35th district. His opponent Maureen Galindo drew criticism for saying she'd use ICE jails as, quote, prisons for American Zionists. Democratic Party leaders quickly condemned that as anti-Semitic, but Galindo says the reporter twisted her words. A federal court blocked Alabama from using what the 3-judge panel calls a racially tainted congressional map in this year's midterms. Dev Wakely with civil rights and economic justice nonprofit Alabama Arise says the court knew about the state's long, ugly history of targeting black voters.
18: The intentional discrimination findings the panel endorsed are reflective of Alabama's voting history and current practices. As such, we want to make sure black voters retain full and fair participation in our democracy.
16: South Carolina's state Senate rejected new maps defying Trump-approved plans to eliminate the state's lone Democratic district, now held by longtime black congressman Jim Clyburn. With early voting underway, some Senate Republicans argued it was too late to change the districts. A judge judge in Florida is refusing to block a new district map there that could net the GOP 4 seats. New strikes against Iran are undermining peace talks. U.S. officials say small boat attacks and drone launches by the Revolutionary Guard Corps near the Strait of Hormuz demanded a response. But the White House now sounds less optimistic about a framework for a deal now under discussion. Trump says disorder in Tehran makes talks difficult, but Jonathan Geyer with the Eurasia Group says the real issue may be incoherence in Washington.
19: I think it shows the lack of strategy more broadly in this war, that when diplomacy hits a road bump, we end up with more strikes that don't seem to have a whole lot of goals.
16: A bill to create the Smithsonian American Women's History Museum failed in the U.S. House after Democrats and a few Republicans opposed it. Though it had bipartisan support, Democrats peeled away after Republicans modified it to include a transgender language ban, adding the museum, quote, may not identify, present, describe, or otherwise depict any biological male as female. Florida Republican Representative Kat Kamak says she's baffled by what she calls the Democratic women choosing to politicize American history.
20: Their reasoning for opposing the bill? Because we want biological women's stories to be told? Wanting a museum to be dedicated to women? To celebrate women? That's the controversy, Mr. Speaker? Forgive me, but this issue should never have become partisan.
16: I'm Edwin J. Vieira for Pacifica Network and Public News Service. 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
21: I'm Brian Burkhart with the WEKU Daily News Podcast for May 26th, 2026. Environmental damages caused decades ago by coal mining still harm many Kentucky communities. A fresh cache of grant funding aims to repair land and water supplies near long-shuttered mines. The Kentucky Center for Investigative Reporting's Morgan Watkins has this report.
22: States will split almost $680 million in annual federal grants to help reclaim abandoned mine lands. It's distributed based on historic coal production, and Kentucky will get one of the biggest shares at about $70 million. Before 1977, coal businesses didn't have to do environmental restoration after they mined an area. Rebecca Shelton works for the Appalachian Citizens Law Center. She says those companies left behind big problems.
23: There are areas like slopes that were mined and were never restabilized. And so as a result, we see a lot of landslides that impact folks in, especially in eastern Kentucky.
22: The federal grants seek to address dangerous problems like that. I'm Morgan Watkins in Louisville.
21: Lieutenant Governor Jacqueline Coleman attended the Kentucky National Guard's Memorial Day ceremony yesterday. Coleman says the memorial at the Boone National Guard Center is the physical embodiment of Kentucky's promise to remember fallen soldiers and their families.
24: This year, as the nation celebrates 250 years of American independence, we are reminded that Kentucky's citizen soldiers have been the ones preserving that independence from our earliest days.
21: She shared this year was her first celebrating Memorial Day as a military mom since her daughter joined the Air Force Nursing Corps. A World War I soldier was honored at the event, and his name has been added to the memorial. The last week of rain has quickly turned around the drought conditions that have blanketed much of Kentucky this year. Rain and storms are expected to continue across all of Kentucky throughout this week. Hope Heffley has more.
25: Kentucky State climatologist Jerry Brodsky says most of the state can expect anywhere from 2 to 3 inches over the wet period. According to Brodsky, this past winter is what's called a La Nina year, where the ocean waters are cooler than normal, creating a high-pressure system over the ocean and driving the jet stream toward Kentucky. But this year, we've seen the pattern change.
26: Typically in a La Nina year, we would expect above normal precipitation. This La Nina year, that did not happen. The jet stream stayed further to our north. So areas like Michigan received the rainfall that we would normally see, which is above normal.
25: Brodsky says this period of rain is the region returning to a normal low pressure system, which brings typical spring weather like the ongoing rain. The preceding drought also means a lower risk of severe flash floods common in springtime. Water levels remain low around lakes and rivers across the region, as well as dry soil, giving rainfall more space to fill in without runoff. Brodsky says that after this storm system moves on, residents can expect to return to relatively dry conditions. He also predicts that communities can expect to see some burn bans due to the wide scope of the recent dry period. I'm Hope Heffley in Bowling Green.
21: A federal grand jury last week indicted Braylon Weaver in the April 30th fatal shooting of two workers at the U.S. Bank branch in Berea. Weaver is charged on 3 counts that would make him eligible for the death penalty. He would also receive life in prison. U.S. Magistrate Judge Matthew Stinnett set Weaver's arraignment for 1:30 p.m. Wednesday in the U.S. District Court in Lexington. Weaver is being held without bond at the Woodford County Detention Center. He is charged with killing Brianna Edwards and Brian Switzer in an attempted bank robbery. Weaver allegedly led police on a high-speed chase on Interstate 75 before he was apprehended in Lexington. You can learn more online at weku.org. For WEKU News, I'm Brian Burkhart.
0: Experts will unpack the many changes to federal safety net programs at a series of upcoming Kentucky Thrive Roadshow events aimed at community professionals. From work requirement updates for the Supplemental Nutrition Assistance Program and Medicaid to federal budget cost shifting, experts will break down how recent federal decisions will impact Commonwealth residents. Federal housing program policies and eligibility requirements have also undergone significant changes over the past few years, explains Adrian Bush with the Homeless and Housing Coalition of Kentucky.
1: Really trying to examine what are the overall effects of changes to safety net programs, but then what are the specifics that people may be running into or that we can kind of share with folks as a heads up.
0: Upcoming roadshow events will happen on June 9th in Louisville, July 14th in Corbin, and August 18th in Bowling Green. Fall dates can be found on kyvoicesforhealth.org. Dustin Pugel with the Kentucky Center for Economic Policy says the roadshows aim to include people who are interacting with households on a daily basis.
2: Our audience is primarily people who work in the front line, so nurses, receptionists, community health workers, social workers, librarians, you name it. Occasionally some educators and clergy too. So it just kind of depends on the community we're in.
0: According to the center, more than 500,000 Kentuckians relied on SNAP to keep food on the table in February of last year, and 1 in 3 residents rely on Medicaid or the Kentucky Children's Health Insurance Program for coverage. This is Nadia Romlagon for Kentucky News Connection. 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
1: Hello and welcome to an all-new top 10 list for this week's Jazz Most Wanted Countdown. I'm Joseph Dallas, and it's time to reveal the songs and artists that make up the best in jazz. Sit back, relax, and take in the great music we have for you today. We know we can't pull the wool over our listeners' eyes or ears, so we won't try to. Up first on our list today is none other than the vocal sensation Catherine Russell. And if you don't know who she is, listen to this background. Her parents are Carline Ray, a guitarist, bassist, and singer who played with legendary pianists like Mary Lou Williams and Marion McPartland, and Louis Russell, musical director for the one and only Louis Armstrong. That family history alone should earn her a spot at Jazz at Lincoln Center, but it doesn't hurt that she's one grade A performer in her own right. Check out her rendition of You Can't Pull the Wool Over My Eyes.

Bobby Broome is sweeping the floor with all the other jazz guitarists out there with his notes of thanks to the world-famous Sonny Rollins, who he played with for several years. The sax legend took a liking to Bobby right away. At only 16 years old, when the young guitarist took part in one of Sonny's rehearsals, he was offered a spot on Rollins' tour. So, why didn't he take the opportunity? He wanted to finish his studies and graduate high school. Years later, both musicians' dreams came true when Bobby joined Sonny's band. With one stretch in the 80s and one in the 2000s, one could say a tribute is in order. Hit it.

Let's keep the great jazz going with a classic tune reimagined by Ray Obito. Ray's pulling out his acoustic guitar for this fresh take on Wayne Shorter's Footprints. Did you know that although Shorter wrote the piece, his version wasn't the first one to hit the airwaves? Miles Davis's rendition of the song was released before Wayne's on his record, Miles Smiles. The composer soon caught up when his original recording was released on his album, Adam's Apple. Here, Ray gives a groovy performance that brings the old standard to new heights.

The Sistering is back again, and this time Lois DeLoach takes the spotlight with her composition, Dying Season. But just what is sistering? It doesn't only mean women supporting each other. Quote, in carpentry, sistering is a reinforcement technique where a new structural member is attached to an existing one to provide additional support or to repair damage, says drummer and former Jazz Most Wanted Countdown member Terry Lynn Carrington. That being said, it works very well in describing the relationship between these four talented women. Take a listen to The Sistering with Dying Season.

Next up, a song written specially for a family member. Harmonica player Hendrik Merkens with Chorinho for Nico, dedicated to his grandson. Hendrik and flautist Laura Dreyer team up to deliver a tune that shows off the musician's incredible talent and knowledge of Brazilian music. The piece is a choro, an upbeat genre of popular music whose name ironically translates to cry. The only reason you'll be crying along to this one is because of how good it is. Let's hear it.

That was a tune from organist and keyboardist Pat Bianchi. That's right. On this track, he plays around with both instruments, showing that he really can do it all. There's never a dull moment on this one. There's always something to listen for, whether it's Pat's incredible playing or the work of sax man Troy Roberts or drummer Colin Stranahan. It all comes together beautifully, and I hope you enjoyed. Javier Nero's bringing us to new lands and new dimensions with his acclaimed jazz orchestra and their new album, Al Que Bulan. The trombonist's range of musical endeavors might be wider than you think. Not only is he a member of the U.S. Army Blues, a top-tier military band, but he's also a performer with the 8-Bit Big Band, a group that plays jazzy renditions of music from video games. With all of that musical experience under his belt, you'd have trouble finding a style he couldn't master. Here's an original composition called The Fourth Dimension.

We've got another jazzy Bob Dylan song coming right up. This time, it's Gotta Serve Somebody. Saxophonist Javon Jackson tries his hand at this tune that Dylan himself has performed more than 500 times live. If you've caught one of his more recent performances, you may notice the lyrics have changed. He's been singing different lines the last several years. As Dylan's last top 40 hit, it feels only right to feature it on our list. Here it is, Gotta Serve Somebody.

Ulysses Owens Jr. may still be commanding the drum set, but on Little Girl Power, he hands the pen to saxophonist Arena Terracubo to write one killer piece. Having recorded albums with legends like Christian McBride, Ron Carter, and Kenny Barron, Arena has shown she can stand her ground among the best of the best. Joined by trombonist Nanami Haruta, this one's a wild ride from start to finish. Enjoy Little Girl Power.

0: The Champion Fulton Trio with Sposen, and that classic featured singer Bria Skonberg, one of the modern jazz world's most beloved canaries. She's got quite a legacy to uphold, as past performers of the song include Doris Day, Joe Stafford, and Sarah Vaughan. The singer is joined by the dream team of pianist Champion Fulton, veteran jazz bassist Buster Williams, and drummer Charles Ruggiero. Quite a lineup, and quite a way to end our show today. I'm Joseph Dallas. Thanks for joining me for this week's countdown of the best in jazz. Until next time, here's to the good life that always includes great jazz.
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Bassist Ben Wolf with the title track from his latest release, Anytime After Now, featuring Joel Ross on the vibes, Sullivan Fortner on piano, Chris Lewis on tenor sax, Ben Wolf on bass, and Aaron Kimmel on drums, giving us Anytime After Now. You can pick this up on Residence Arts Records. Welcome, I'm Clay Ryder. Thanks for tuning in. There are a lot of great new releases hitting the airwaves. In this hour, we will explore some of the latest new grooves from folks including Daniel Sky, Joe Syrian, Steve Wilson, Jason Crooks, Mark Winkler, Billy Childs, and others. Up next, Emmett Cohen with Well You Need.

That was drummer Joe Syrian with A Blue Time from the Joe Syrian Motor City Jazz Octet, their latest album of the same name, A Blue Time, out on Circle 9 Records. Featuring Nick Marchioni on trumpet, Doug Beavers on trombone, Dave Rickenberg, along with Tim Rees on the tenor sax, rhythm section of Adam Burnham on piano, Lauren Cohen on bass, Paul Ballenbeck on guitar, and Joe Syrian on drums, giving us A Blue Time. Prior to that, we heard from trumpeter Daniel Sky from his album Songs for the World. That's out on Atarropa Records, and we heard his composition Sky's Interlude. Daniel on the trumpet, Yessi Karabedian on the piano, Stefano Battaglia on bass, with Aya Blas on drums and percussion, giving us Sky's Interlude by Daniel Sky. We also heard from vocalist Jana Narsipur from her album The Recollection. And we heard Joe Jackson's composition You Can't Get What You Want, featuring Jana on the vocals, Wayne Tucker on trumpet, Alex June on trombone, Sean Noel on the sax, backed up by a rhythm section of Nikki Adams on the piano, who also was the arranger of this chart, Marco Panaschia on bass, and Joe Abba on drums, giving us You Can't Get What You Want by Jana Narsipur. You can pick that up on

the Pocket Jazz. Opening the set, pianist Emmett Cohen with his latest release, Universal Truth, out on Mack Avenue Records, and heard the Monk classic, Well You Needn't. Emmett on the piano, Jeremy Pelt on trumpet, Ron Carter on bass, and Joe Farnsworth on drums, giving us Well You Needn't by Emmett Cohen. You're listening to Sound Ideas. I'm Clay Ryder. Thanks for spending some time with us today. We continue now with Steve Wilson and Pieces of Dreams.

I'm just wasting precious time in thinking such a thing could be that you would care for me. I'm sure you hate to hear that I adore you, dear, but grant me just the same. I'm

From the album Beyond the Veil, that was Jason Crook with Ascension. This is his latest release. It's out on Sun Goose Records, featuring Brian Donahoe on the tenor sax, Art Hirahara on piano, Bob Lazzetti on guitar, Michael League on bass, Jason Crook. Where's that Crook? K-R-U-K. I'm not quite sure. My apologies. Either way, I got it wrong. Jason Crook on drums with Ascension. We also heard from vocalist Stella Heath with Now Baby or Never from her album For Billy out on Matterhorn Records. Prior to that, vocalist Michael Moody from his album The Ecstasy of Love. That was Cole Porter's Easy to Love featuring Michael on the vocals, Paul Bullenbach on guitar, and Neil Sugarcane on bass with Easy to Love. And we started off the set with Steve Wilson from his album Enduring Sonnets. That's out on Smoke Sessions Records. And we heard Pieces of Dreams featuring Steve Wilson on the woodwinds, Joe Locke on vibes, Rini Rosnes on the keyboards, Jay Anderson on bass, and Kendrick Scott on drums with Michelle Legrand's Pieces of Dreams by Steve Wilson. If you'd like to learn more about any of the material presented on this or any other program in the Sound Ideas series, I suggest you swing by our website. 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You can reach us at info@jazzstreams.org. We turn next to music by Roosevelt Hoover III. This is his album Backyard Blues, which is a self-released endeavor. And we're going to check out Jimmy Smith's Back at the Chicken Shack, featuring Roosevelt on the organ, Joe Behrman on trumpet, Dan Robbins on bass, and Phil Hawkins on drums. And following that, we'll check in with Mark Winkler, along with the new one by Billy Childs.

Grab me some beans from Boston. A bicycle built for two. A memory to get lost in.

And my apologies for stepping all over Matt Pinman's bass solo. This is Heroes by Billy Childs from his latest release, Triumvirate, out on Mac Avenue Records. We also heard from Mark Winkler, his album Love Comes First, and we heard Everything But You. You can pick that up on Cafe Pacific Records. And we led off the set with Roosevelt Hoover III with Back at the Chicken Shack from his album Backyard Blues. Hope you enjoyed this hour exploring some of the latest new grooves hitting the jazz scene. I'm Clay Ryder. Thanks for listening. And I look forward to the next time we get together.

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